Spending way too long checking my tongue in the mirror and bending over backwards just to try to see it clearer, but my breath fogged up the glass, and so I drew a new face and I laughed.

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0: time zone am I on? 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
1: It doesn't matter. It's 5 o'clock somewhere.
0: It's always on 5 in Margaritaville, come to think of it.
1: Yeah, I heard that.
0: You've been there, haven't you?
1: Yes, sir.
0: I've seen your boat there.
1: I've been to Margaritaville a few times.
0: All right. Well, that's good.
1: Stumble my way back.
0: Okay. Well, we just want to make sure you can keep it between the navigational beacons.
1: Between the buoys. I got it.
0: All right. Well, it's 5 o'clock. Let's go somewhere.
1: I'm ready. Crank it up.
0: Let's get out of here.
1: I'm gone.

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Dear Lord above, I know you hear me up there. I know it's late in life for my very first prayer. 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Just give me one last breath to tell my baby goodbye.

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You're gonna need a quality shoe.

I'm Michał Kubicki, hello and welcome to another edition of From the Archives. The annual Jewish Culture Festival opens in the southern city of Krakow this week. The event aims to restore the memory of Polish Jews and commemorate those who, having lived in Poland for centuries, were either murdered during the Holocaust or forced to emigrate in the post-war years. Now in its 35th edition, the Jewish Culture Festival in Krakow is the largest presentation of contemporary culture created by Jews around the world. In 2007, I took a tour of Krakow's former Jewish district of Kazimierz. And in From the Archives today, I invite you to listen to a report on the protection of Poland's rich Jewish heritage, which I recorded at that time.

0: More than 60,000 Jews lived here before World War II. Most of them were murdered by the Nazis. Small wonder, perhaps, that the city's Jewish past was in danger of being consigned to oblivion.
1: If we only look at the sites of murder, in one way we're letting Hitler win, because although it's important to pay respects to the people murdered, without question, it's also important to develop a pride and an understanding of the culture that existed here before.
0: In the last 15 years or so, Jewish organizations from Poland and abroad have been doing much to revive Jewish culture in Krakow's Kazimierz district.
2: I think this task is so important that we cannot afford to be sentimental, or we have to be sober, well, intellectually organized, because if we will fail, there will not be a second try. Of course, whatever we do under a tremendous time pressure. Look, I mean, I hope I'm wrong, but in the next 10 or 15 years, there will be nobody who remembers the wartime period, so there will be no access to first-hand information, and that's why we have to do whatever we can to make the best use of those who still can give us personal accounts. How was it? And this is really what it's all about, to know and to remember. Remembering also that the process to remember is always combined with the process of forgetting.

0: you know, it's important that you preserve it for future generations. It was a community that was once here. Is they contributed to trade, industry?
1: I fully agree that we should definitely preserve it. The buildings here are very traditional and you've got a wealth of history and the architectural history and this part of the city as well with the Jewish quarter here, and I would certainly say preserve it, not a museum but as a living tradition of the city.
2: I think it's most important to keep living this place. We should restore some buildings, some synagogues, old buildings, as you see. Kazimierz right now become a center of the cultural life in Krakow.
3: The Jewish culture is as much a part of Polish culture as it ever was, and therefore if this is a part of old Krakow as much as Krakow town centre itself is, then of course it should be preserved.
4: Being that I am both of Polish Catholic and Polish Jewish ancestry, this is, you know, visiting Kazimierz is both a very enlightening and enjoyable and also slightly saddening experience as well, because there are efforts being made to preserve Kazimierz, but as of yet it still seems that it's a smaller portion of the population. It's a growing portion of the Polish population who wants to preserve Kazimierz and, you know, similar sites around Poland, but and it's easier to preserve it in Kazimierz because of the influx of foreigners and people who want to visit. So efforts are being made, but there could be more. What the example of Kazimierz is to me is you need more cross-cultural cooperation and introspection and enlightenment.
5: The somewhat questionable authenticity of modern Kazimierz does not seem to deter the tourists who come flocking to the narrow streets of the quarter. A must for the visitors in the very heart of Kazimierz is the Judaica Center for Jewish Culture, which is located in what used to be a prayer house. I was taken round the place by its director, Joachim Russek.
6: The house itself was built in the 80s of the 19th century as one of the many Beit Midrashes located in pre-war Krakow's Kazimierz. It was a property of a Jewish praying society, Bnei Emunah, and served for religious purposes till the outbreak of World War II. During the war, this building was used as a carpentry workshop. After the war also, later it was a storage space and finally was abandoned and became a hopeless ruin.
5: How was it brought back to its former splendor?
6: Well, I would say this was one of the Polish miracles that took place in the 80s and 90s. Of the 20th century, in the time of big changes, political changes, social, economical. And it all started, as it is usually the case in Krakow, with sitting in coffee houses and sipping coffee. That's the way it is. And a group of distinguished professors of the Jagiellonian University came to the conclusion that there is a need to organize an institutional infrastructure in the Kazimierz quarter of Krakow, which after World War II was so empty, abandoned, neglected and hopeless, in order to start the rediscovering process of the historical and cultural importance of the Kazimierz quarter. By chance, one of our mutual friend drew our attention to this hopeless ruin, telling us about the history of this building, and we thought, well, it might be a good idea to combine the old history with the new history. But this ruin was so hopeless that the question was where to find the financial means to bring it back to life. Not for the first time, as we know, when Poles are confronted with a hopeless situation, the most rational approach is to wait for another Polish miracle. And such a miracle took place, namely in 1988, the United States Congress passed a piece of legislation known as the Poland Aid Act, a huge assistance program for Poland. And this was the miracle for us, because within the framework of this program, we were one of the two mandatory projects, which means that financial means were provided to bring back to life this important building in the Kazimierz history.
5: If we look here, for instance, at the ceiling, these ornamentation that we can now see, is this lovingly restored ornamentation on the basis of, I don't know, perhaps old documents, old sources?
6: This is exactly how it is. It was extremely careful restored, also because this building is listed on the list of historical monument in the city of Krakow, which means whatever has been done was done under the supervision of the Monument Protection Office in the city of Krakow.
5: What are the main lines of your activities?
6: We want to protect the remnants of the still existing Jewish cultural and historical heritage. Number two, we want to disseminate the knowledge about the still not properly known historical chapter of Polish Jews or Jews in Poland. We want to protect the memory of the Jewish presence on the Polish soil over the centuries. We hope that after 13 years of experience, we may say that this house became a place where Poles and Jews from the diaspora, from Poland or from Israel, getting in touch with each other. And on the top of it, whatever we do it in a context of the open and civil society.

0: A 10-minute walk from the Judaica Center, there is the Galicia Museum, which focuses not only on documenting the tragic plight of the Jews of southern Poland, but also on bringing to life the relics of Jewish life and culture through exhibitions, lectures, and concerts. The Galicia Museum is the brainchild of the British photographer Chris Schwartz. The main exhibition, Traces of Memory, consists of 150 large-format color photographs, a result of his many years-long exploration of the towns and villages of southern Poland. What I find really very fascinating here is that there are places and synagogues in the small towns, as here, for instance, close to the Ukrainian border, an imposing synagogue in the small village of Wielkie Oczy. This synagogue is, of course, not used as a house of prayer any longer, but it's a very, very interesting relic of the past.
1: There are different ways of looking at it. As you say, it's a very large, very imposing building in a tiny town, tiny village with, I've not counted, but probably less than 30 houses or something. Actually, it gives you a lot of Polish history because this building was damaged during the First World War, and it was Jews from New York and America who paid for the restoration between the wars to repair the damage done to the synagogue. You'll find not only Jews, but a large numbers of Poles had their economic viability maintained from relatives in the United States of America between the two wars. So again, it's got a lot of Polish history in it. Now, as you can see, it's derelict again. There's no one within 500 kilometers, no Jews within 500 kilometers to pay for it. The local community could not begin to renovate it. It'd be way beyond their means. What do you do with it? I think this is a serious question. Nobody wants to see it fall down. If you spent a few million dollars and renovate it, then what happens? You can't put little museums in all these places because you just wouldn't get enough people to warrant it. So it's a very serious question. And I think that between the mayor, the local community, the Jewish community, one needs to do a survey on each of these buildings to decide its cultural viability.
0: The title of the exhibition is The Traces of Memory. And there are several pictures which show Jewish inscriptions on buildings. This is a Hebrew inscription in the very center of Kraków. Now, could you tell us a little bit about this place, this photograph?
1: Yep, it's a normal domestic house at the moment on Bonarevska Street, Ulica Bonarevska. And it was an orphanage for young Jewish artisans, and obviously a Jewish philanthropist paid for this building and paid for the upkeep and the means by which the orphans could carry on working. And what I think is interesting is first language is Polish, and then after it is Hebrew, and it shows the degree of integration that there was, that you've got both languages here. And obviously, before the war, there was a huge amount of Hebrew text to be found on very, very many buildings. If you go around Krakow to now there are about, outside the synagogues, about six examples of Hebrew text that can still be seen in the streets of Krakow. In fact, just around the corner from here, and buildings being renovated, and they've taken off the plaster work, and very, very faintly, almost too faintly to be able to take a photograph, you can see that it was a Jewish-owned restaurant and bar, some of it in Hebrew and some of it in Polish.
0: Well, this particular inscription is almost 200 years old, right?
1: That's right, yes. And it survived. How and why is beyond anybody's comprehension. But it's nice to see it.
0: From the many recordings of Jewish songs, Yiddish songs as well, I remember very much those which are settings to the verse by the very famous poet Mordechai Gibirtik. He was murdered in the Jewish ghetto here in Krakow.
1: That's right.
0: And this is a photograph which depicts a commemorative plaque to Gebertich. He was, well, one of the most famous poets of the Yiddish language.
1: That's right. And also what you'll find is that we put on quite a lot of concerts of Yiddish music and use a lot of his songs. But we have Polish people coming in saying, I remember that song. My mother used to sing it to me when I was a young child. And I didn't know it was written by a Jew. So he's entered the national consciousness, if you see what I mean. He wrote about the ordinary family matters, about the sadness when his last daughter, he had three daughters, when the last daughter goes under the hooper, when she's just about to be married, and his sense of loss at losing his last daughter. Very normal, very human emotions, and that's what he wrote, and they are universal. They apply to us all in every country.
0: It was in Kazimierz, the Jewish district of Krakow, that Mordechai Gebertich wrote about everyday life in the Jewish shtetl. Song settings to his poems are a staple part of the program of the annual Jewish Cultural Festival, which attracts tens of thousands of visitors to Kazimierz every June. That was a report from the Kazimierz Jewish District of Krakow, recorded in 2007. It's the venue of the annual Jewish Culture Festival. And that's all in this edition of From the Archives. From me, Michał Kubicki, your host in Warsaw, it's goodbye.

0: You're tuned to the external service of Polish Radio, broadcasting from Warsaw. I'm Danuta Isler, welcoming you to this edition of Around Poland. In today's program, I would like to encourage you, while traveling around Poland, to stop by small localities you're passing by and discover their charm and history. Just like Kowary, a town located 93 kilometers or 58 miles southwest of the regional capital Wrocław. The origin and the development of Kowary is connected with mining of iron and smithery. In 1148, on the slope of the Rudnik mountain, a miner from Wallonia called Laurentius Angelus discovered an iron ore, and 10 years later, at command of the contemporary Duke of Poland, Bolesław Kędzierzawy, an exploitation of iron ores began, a village was found, an iron began to be forged, and many various iron tools began to be produced. The rest, as they say, is history.
1: Bartosz Lipiński, the chief of the promotion office in the city, in Kowary.
0: This is the city we're visiting in this edition of our program. Will I do it justice if I say it's a small, charming town, but with a lot of history?
1: Yes, Kowary is one of the oldest towns in this region. The first mention is 12th century. It was about mining tradition, because Laurentius is exploring here iron ore, magnetite, in the half of 12th century. And in the next 300 years in Kowary, mining was the first thing people were doing here, and it was famous in the region on this. After that, all is ending, and first business here is fiber manufacturers. It was about 17th century. We have a first document about city in 14th century, about miners from Schmiedeberg, it's called in Prussian city.
0: That's a long time ago. Would you be aware, what does the name Kowary mean?
1: It means Smith, because only one letter in this word was changed in Polish language. Mm-hmm. And Kowary is the next of the Schmiedeberg, the Smith mountain. Because the first explorer was from the Rudnik mountain. Iron ore was in the Rudnik mountain, and from there here is the center of the smithy.
0: We're walking in the city center close to the town hall. Quite a nice and pleasant walking area with a lot of tenement houses on the left. I would imagine historic, because even looking at some of them, you could say that they go back to centuries ago. If somebody driving around this area, roughly southwestern Poland, not very far from Jelenia Góra, on the way from Wrocław, why should they stop here? What is it that they can see here?
1: Kowary is a very old town, and we have some special things in Kowary or near Kowary, like a lot of paths for walking, especially to the mountains, a lot of paths for biking, for cross-country skiing, and exploring all mountain from there is very near. It's not so difficult.
0: So a lot of attractions for those who are enthusiasts of sport. How about tourist attractions here or around here?
1: Attraction is tunnel in the mountain. After the Second World War, it was uranium mining.
0: Underground tunnel.
1: Underground tunnel for tourists now. It's probably that the first Russian atom bomb was built on this uranium from Kowary.
0: A very nice church we saw while we were driving here.
1: The end of this pedestrian zone is the church and the column of Saint Nepomucen.
0: Exotic name?
1: Yes, because tradition from this region is Sudete. Czech Saint Nepomucen is the patron of all of the inhabitants. Before the Second World War, it was Protestants, and now it's Catholic Church.
0: If you don't have time to travel around the whole area, regional influences can be seen in one place, the miniature park of monuments of Lower Silesia, also built in Kowary. The goal of this undertaking was to create a showplace as well as an information center of the Euro region. While in the park, visitors can admire some architectural treasures of Lower Silesia, such as palaces, cloisters, churches, old centers of Silesian towns, and many more, minutely imitated precisely in the scale of 1 to 25.
2: Hello, my name is Małgorzata Kędzior. We are in the miniature park of Lower Silesia. Here we have got a collection of the beautiful palaces of Lower Silesia, all gathered in one place in miniatures in scale 1 to 25.
0: How many pieces can we see here? In this, I gotta say, wonderfully arranged place with a little pond, the water you can hear in the background, and nicely cut grass. Of course, the beautiful view of the mountains in the background. How many pieces are we looking at?
2: There are 30 miniature pieces collected. And the most recent is the old paper factory in Dushnikistroy. Mm-hmm. We are just standing opposite this one.
0: They look like masterpieces. You said scale 1 to 25 miniatures, very detailed looking. How long does it take?
2: From around 3-4 months up to even 2 years. So the most renowned miniature in the park, the miniature of the Castle Książ, has been built for almost 2 years. It's really a very tedious job and lots of time has to be taken.
0: Why is it only the monuments of Lower Silesia? Do you think there's also a chance there'll be treasures of other regions here one day too?
2: I think the basic idea when founding the miniature park was that we are promoting Lower Silesia and we are like regional patriots. So we have got so many castles and palaces, small hidden architecture treasures in this region that we don't really need to copy any other monuments. Probably also lots of us have been to the buildings we are now presenting, the Książ Castle or the Czocha Castle, all the small palaces in Łomnica or Wojanów Bobrów. So we are mostly promoting our own region.
0: Let's take a look at this magnificent Książ Castle. The stones, the details, the spires, the windows, I mean, it just looks amazing. What are these things made of?
2: The basic material used in all of the models is styrodur. It's a kind of a substance similar to styrofoam, so it's 100% weather resistant. And of course, also plastic elements, for example, the windows, and also mercury elements. For example, the roofs are sometimes made from mercury.
0: I can't believe one of the attractions of this place is the fact that these are miniatures, so even children can come here and view the world from their own perspective, no?
2: Yes, children are about 90% of our visitors. Also, we have got many tourists, many sightseers from Germany, probably because the region had first belonged to Germany, but we have got many interesting architecture objects here.
0: More information about the town and the miniature park alongside the pictures of its miniatures can be found at the CityRun website www.kowary.pl. And to see how Kowary looked 80 or more years ago, you can click on the retro gallery on the website or visit the German page www.schlieserland.de. I'm Danuta Isler. Thanks for listening.

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1: Hello and welcome to Radio Prague International. My name is Romana Grecerová and I'm bringing you another edition of our Sunday music show dedicated to the Prague Radio Symphony Orchestra. Today we are going to focus on the legendary Studio One, home to the orchestra since 1935. A space that was once among the most modern in Europe became the setting for thousands of recordings, hundreds of premieres, and countless musical moments that reached audiences around the world through radio broadcasting. The fourth installment of the series marking the orchestra's 100th anniversary explores the history of this remarkable hall and the recordings that have left a lasting mark on it. Studio One became the daily workplace of Prague's radio symphonists on the 11th of June 1935, when the orchestra performed its first live concert for Radio Journal broadcast there. At the time, it was among the most modern and acoustically advanced radio studios in Europe. Its architecture and technical equipment were designed to meet the demands of a large orchestra as well as the then new medium of radio broadcasting. As the recording standards continued to evolve, the space had to adapt over time. The original organ and choir gallery disappeared, while the technical facilities and acoustic design underwent a series of changes. Studio One experienced its most significant transformation during the renovation of the historic Czech radio building between 2007 and 2011. The modernization enhanced its acoustic qualities and created a space ideally suited both for recording a full symphony orchestra and for chamber concerts broadcast live.

Performing in front of microphones is at the very core of a radio orchestra's identity. Today, the Czech radio archives preserve thousands of recordings, not only by the Prague Radio Symphony Orchestra, but also by other ensembles, including the former Prague Radio Orchestra, which merged with the Symphony Orchestra in 1964. Thanks to international radio exchanges, recordings by the Prague Radio Symphony Orchestra reached audiences across the globe. This, however, did not diminish the interest of record companies in working with the ensemble. On the contrary, the orchestra became a sought-after partner for studio projects that frequently received prestigious awards.

Among the orchestra's most notable recent achievements are two supraphon albums of symphonic works by Leoš Janáček, conducted by Tomáš Netopil, which received the Editor's Choice Award from the British magazine Gramophone. Particular attention was attracted by a new recording of Bedřich Smetana's Má vlast under the baton of Petr Popelka. Released by Supraphon at the end of 2024, the recording earned not only an Editor's Choice Award and a nomination for the Angel Awards, but also the prestigious French distinction Diapason d'Or de l'Année, one of Europe's highest honors in classical music. The Prague Radio Symphony Orchestra continues to expand its discography, doing so in a way that reflects its public service mission. Rather than relying on established crowd pleasers, it seeks out works of artistic value that also help promote awareness of Czech music. And with that piece of information, we have reached the end of today's program. My name is Romana Grajcerová. Thank you for being with us today. And until next time, goodbye or naslyšenou.

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You know, sometimes you have to go to your lady and talk to her. Now you sit her right down beside you, look at a girl in the eye, and hear the words you say to her when you got in that position. You say, babe, oh, babe. And you see, she get real stupid on you sometimes, like she don't understand where you're coming from. Now you grab about a hem of a dress, pull her real close to you, and then you say,